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1: A day of drama for Starmer. Just hours after quitting as Prime Minister, the man set to replace him, Andy Burnham, was sworn in as an MP. Nominations to replace Sir Keir open on July the 9th, and the new Makerfield MP has already said he will run. But political commentator James Mathewson says it won't be easy.
2: People on the left will call Keir Starmer right-wing. People on the right will call him left-wing. As a result, you lose on all fronts. And it's because of that that I think Andy Burnham will look at these lessons and realise that he has to have a strong narrative. There has to be a narrative at the core of this.
1: Eight people remain in a critical condition after the Bedford train crash. More than 100 have received treatment in hospital following the collision on Friday. Two men have pleaded guilty after a massive cyber attack on London's transport network. 20-year-old Tala Joubert and 18-year-old Owen Flowers admitted to charges under the Computer Misuse Act. And Lionel Messi has become the highest World Cup goalscorer ever. That's the latest from Radio News Hub. I'm David Hall.
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1: A very hot and humid morning across England and Wales with strong sunshine, hot across parts of Scotland and Northern Ireland with light winds, a high of 35 degrees Celsius.
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0: 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And which singer recorded the classic soul album What's Going On in 1971? These are just some of the questions we'll be answering each Tuesday afternoon. 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
1: Andy Burnham has confirmed he will run for the leadership of the Labour Party. In a dramatic day in Westminster, the Prime Minister, Sir Keir Starmer, announced he was stepping down, paving the way for Burnham. Stuart Wilkes-Haig, politics professor at the University of Liverpool, says whoever lands the job will have a tough time.
2: There does seem to be this strong association with that big shock of us leaving the European Union and voting to do so, and what's happened since. And it really would be hard, I think, for any Prime Minister with any skill set to govern right now in the UK.
1: Former DUP leader Sir Geoffrey Donaldson's been found guilty of child sex abuse, including one charge of rape. The ex-MP had pleaded not guilty to 18 historical charges. An extra 3,000 nursery inspections a year will take place in England from September. The unannounced checks will also include safe sleep practices for young children for the first time. And a rare red weather warning for extreme heat has been issued for parts of England and Wales. That's the latest from Radio News Hub. I'm David Hall.
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1: A very hot and humid morning across England and Wales with strong sunshine, hot across parts of Scotland and Northern Ireland with light winds, a high of 35 degrees Celsius.
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0: 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Music that's generally contemporary in nature, and some of which I play myself in the church music group I'm in. And it's something that you might like to listen to on a Sunday morning between 9 and 10, here on HWD Hospital Radio. 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

0: Acrefield MP has already said he will run. But political commentator James Matthewson says it won't be easy.
1: People on the left will call Keir Starmer right wing. People on the right will call him left wing. As a result, you lose on all fronts. And it's because of that that I think Andy Burnham will look at these lessons and realise that he has to have a strong narrative. There has to be a narrative at the core of this.
0: Eight people remain in a critical condition after the Bedford train crash. More than 100 have received treatment in hospital following the collision on Friday. Two men have pleaded guilty after a massive cyber attack on London's transport network. 20-year-old Tala Joubert and 18-year-old Owen Flowers admitted to charges under the Computer Misuse Act. And Lionel Messi has become the highest World Cup goalscorer ever. That's the latest from Radio News Hub. I'm David Hall.
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0: A very hot and humid morning across England and Wales with strong sunshine, hot across parts of Scotland and Northern Ireland with light winds, a high of 35 degrees Celsius.
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0: Hello, I've just popped in to remind you about Grease Paint and Stage Lights. 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
1: Andy Burnham has confirmed he will run for the leadership of the Labour Party. In a dramatic day in Westminster, the Prime Minister, Sir Keir Starmer, announced he was stepping down, paving the way for Burnham. Stuart Wilkes-Hague, politics professor at the University of Liverpool, says whoever lands the job will have a tough time.
2: There does seem to be this strong association with that big shock of us leaving the European Union and voting to do so, and what's happened since. And it really would be hard, I think, for any Prime Minister with any skill set to govern right now in the UK.
1: Former DUP leader Sir

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3: A very hot and humid morning across England and Wales with strong sunshine, hot across parts of Scotland and Northern Ireland with light winds, a high of 35 degrees Celsius.
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1: Andy Burnham's going to pledge growth and commit to Labour's budget rules in a major speech next week as he looks all but certain to enter number 10. Yesterday, Keir Starmer promised an orderly transition of power following his resignation. Political consultant Ed Jacobs says it was clearly a hard decision for him.
2: I think you can see how difficult it was when he got to the tail end of his speech and he nearly, you know, he started getting very upset as he was talking about his family and the impact I think it has, that being Prime Minister inevitably has on your family. This will have been a really difficult speech for him.
1: Dozens of schools have been forced to close because of the heat. It's because of a so-called heat dome settling over Western Europe, with temperatures reaching close to 40 degrees. Former SNP chief executive and Nicola Sturgeon's ex-husband Peter Murrell is due to be sentenced today after admitting to embezzling funds from the SNP. The 61-year-old used £400,000 of the party's money to make a number of purchases. And around 14,000 fans have made the trip for England's second World Cup game against Ghana today. From Radio News Up, I'm Frankie Hersine.
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1: Hello, good morning. It's Tuesday the 23rd of June. Hope your week's off to a good start. I'm Ben Monse and this is your morning report. Here's what we've got coming up for you.
2: I think Andy Burnham will look at these lessons, take them as lessons, and realise that he has to have a strong narrative. There has to be a narrative at the core of this.
1: As the dust settles in Downing Street, we discuss Sir Keir Starmer's legacy and what the future could look like with an Andy Burnham government. Also, ahead of England's World Cup match against Ghana tonight, we take a look at how American hospitality is coping with British demand.
3: We had to call in a few extra staff, and we're lucky enough in position we have a couple of different bars around the city, so we're able to bring in staff from there to give us an extra hand.
1: And data from UK Finance reveals scammers stole nearly £1.3 billion in 2025.
4: Basically, if something does not feel right, pause and check, as that small moment can really prevent significant harm.
1: Let's have a look at what the weather's doing today. It'll be another very hot and humid day across England and Wales, with strong sunshine and temperatures climbing well above average. Scotland and Northern Ireland will also enjoy hot conditions in places, with light winds and plenty of dry weather, highs of 34 degrees. Right, before we get going, let's take a look at some of the other stories making headlines today. In the newsroom is Frankie.
5: Andy Burnham's going to pledge growth and commit to Labour's budget rules in a major speech next week as he looks all but certain to enter number 10. Allies say he's not given out any jobs yet, though. Yesterday, Sir Keir Starmer promised an orderly transition of power following his resignation. Political consultant Ed Jacobs says it was clearly a hard decision for him.
6: I think you can see how difficult it was when he got to the tail end of his speech and he nearly, he started getting very upset as he was talking about his family and the impact I think it has, but being Prime Minister inevitably has on your family. This would have been a really difficult speech for him.
5: The AA is urging drivers to not drop their guard as extreme heat continues. They warn hot weather can put added strain on vehicles, particularly older ones. Gareth Jones is the

0: to embezzling funds from the SNP. The 61-year-old used £400,000 of the party's money to make a number of purchases, including a near £125,000 motorhome, as well as video games and even a telescope. A Scottish minister says independence will be the challenge of the next decade, marking 10 years since Britain voted to leave the EU. Stephen Gethin says it's caused nothing but harm to Scotland, and while efforts to improve relations with the EU is welcome, he feels it doesn't go far enough. And there's some optimism in the air ahead of England's second World Cup game with Ghana tonight. Their statement 4-2 win over Croatia has left many fans feeling confident, with more than 14,000 expected to have made the journey to Massachusetts.
1: Yesterday morning, outside Number 10, Keir Starmer announced his resignation as Prime Minister.
2: Every decision I've taken has been about putting the country I love first. That is why I will resign as leader of the Labour Party. I have spoken to His Majesty the King this morning to inform him of my decision.
1: It's hard to overstate the significance of the moment. As a country, we've now gone through six prime ministers in 10 years. From poor opinion polling to growing rifts in the Labour Party, Starmer has faced many challenges in recent months. But the most important moment of all came on Friday, when the former mayor of Manchester, Andy Burnham, won the Makerfield by-election.
3: I do hereby declare that Andy Burnham is duly elected.
1: Now, although it's not a foregone conclusion, Burnham does face a potentially unobstructed route to becoming Prime Minister, what many are calling a coronation. His chances were boosted after his main rival, Wes Streeting, pledged his support for Burnham to lead the party yesterday. But a few things are still unclear. What direction will Burnham take the party? Who will receive the big jobs, with the market particularly interested in who will become the Chancellor of the Exchequer? And does Burnham have enough of a mandate to enact policies outside the party's manifesto? I spoke to former Labour spokesperson James Mathewson about Starmer's legacy and the unprecedented political reality the country now faces.
4: So James, obviously quite a momentous moment in British politics. I suppose just to begin with, how did we get to this point in your opinion? What sort of factors led us to Starmer's resignation?
5: Well, I think the writing has been on the wall for some time now, but I think really the seeds for this were sowed back in the early days after the Corbyn leadership, when Morgan McSweeney selected Keir Starmer to be the person he would put his efforts into getting elected. And, you know, they ran a very successful campaign, very electable, managed to get a big majority for the Labour Party and win back. But there wasn't much thought given to what would happen after that. And I think really back then, the issues should have been clear to all of us, and they weren't. That Keir Starmer simply just wasn't a political individual. And to be the Prime Minister, to be the chief politician of the country, you have to be political. And it is that lack of political nous and political insight that has led to this very moment. I think it's very sad, because I think Keir Starmer is a kind of excellent civil servant kind of character. But unfortunately, seeing him in this position where there is no way forward for him now, and he has to give way to someone else, then unfortunately, it's a very sad time.
4: And Labour have obviously made some significant changes during their time in government. I can think of the social media reforms, the Renters' Rights Act off my head. But question in two parts. Do you sort of think they've been loud enough about those policies which they've implemented? And also, is it less of a problem to do with policies and more a problem to do with, as you say, character and the personality that Keir Starmer gives off in his leadership?
5: It's less the policies and more the lack of a string and narrative running through all of them. You know, it doesn't add up to anything. It's kind of a jumble sale on policy. So you end up with bits and pieces all over the place, loose, and then the public has to join the dots and connect them. Now, if you're telling farmers one minute, you know, that the inheritance tax needs to be changed, and then you're telling people who go to private school that, you know, that they have to pay VAT, that's all fine. That's all well and good. But if you're also pairing that with repealing, you know, trans people's rights and then going in on stuff on the left as well, not doing a huge amount on climate change and not wading into the culture war stuff, then you end up in this kind of strange space where you're neither anything to anyone. And people on the left will call Keir Starmer right wing. People on the right will call him left wing. And as a result, you lose on all fronts. And it's because of that that I think Andy Burnham will be he will look at these lessons, take them as lessons, and realise that he has to have a strong narrative. There has to be a narrative at the core of this.
1: But Starmer isn't the first to face the curse of a quick premiership. Before him was Rishi Sunak, who's attempted

0: to steady the Conservative ship ended when voters threw him overboard in the 2024 general election after 14 years of Tory rule. Before that came Liz Truss. Her premiership lasted just 49 days before market turmoil and party panic forced her resignation, lasting shorter than the lettuce, if you remember that. Then Boris Johnson, brought down not by opposition, but by a revolt from his own ministers and MPs after months of scandal. Theresa May's time ended after she failed to get her Brexit deal through Parliament. And David Cameron, well, he gambled on the Brexit referendum, lost it, and resigned the morning after the result. Stuart Haig is a professor of politics at the University of Liverpool. He says it's a difficult, near impossible time to govern.
1: Everybody, even if you only just follow politics, for 10 seconds a day, everybody knows that we've had this incredible turnover of prime ministers, and it is historically unusual. I mean, it's not the case that every prime minister lasts as long as Tony Blair or Margaret Thatcher. We do need to remind ourselves of that. But we just have been in a really difficult situation for about a decade. And whether you supported Brexit or whether you're against it, it has had a very destabilizing effect on British politics. It's made governing more difficult. It's made politics more tribal. And there does seem to be this strong association with that big shock, if you like, of us leaving the European Union and voting to do so, and what's happened since. And it really would be hard, I think, for any prime minister with any skill set to govern right now in the UK.
0: Now, a pub in Boston is gearing up for tonight as England take on Ghana in the World Cup, and the owner is leaving no stone unturned. Brian McDonnell owns the Dubliner, and he's not only rented extra fridges ahead of tonight, he's drafted in staff from all over Massachusetts. He's preparing for an influx of England fans after the spot became a hub for the Tartan Army during Scotland's opening two matches. Now, with England fans beginning to arrive in Boston ahead of the Three Lions fixture, Brian says he's ready for the surge.
2: The big thing is obviously stock. We have to stay way up on stock. We have deliveries coming in nearly every day, just always rotating around. Obviously, we're going through so much beer, and we have only a decent-sized keg room, but we're still going through so much that we had to rent a couple of mobile fridge units that we have out in the back alley, so we also have beer. Just rotating through, fresh stock into that, then into the keg room, so it's always cold, it's always flowing. Obviously, then we had to call in a few extra staff, and we're lucky enough in a position we have a couple of different bars around the city, so we're bringing staff from there to give us an extra hand.
0: Brian also says the World Cup had transformed businesses at the pub, even on days that would normally be quiet, with the fans exceeding expectations.
2: So it's been amazing, it's like Scotland's kind of like the ideal crowd we could have got. Obviously, big boozers, big partiers, but while doing all that, they caused zero problems. I said over the last 2 weeks of madness that's been going on, I don't think we had to kick out a single person. There's no scraps, nothing malice out of anyone, just everyone here for a good time. Everyone's been as respectable as they could. They're all kind of really understanding. They all understand that we're working hard hours, we're all tired, but so all things considered, it was a great time with them, yeah.
0: Kickoff is at 9 p.m. UK time. Still to come, new figures from UK Finance reveals the extent to which Britain is being scammed. Plus, a look at whether some of us really need a second car.
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0: New data from UK Finance shows that criminal scammers stole almost £1.3 billion in 2025 and that fraud is still very much a national concern. Sophie Sedera has been speaking to Stephen Senior, head of financial crime prevention, and Graham Binns, head of branch network at Leeds Building Society, with new insight showing that 86% of their members are concerned about financial scams. Graham explains how Leeds Building Society are providing support through fraud clinics. But first, Stephen tells us why fraud is such a concern and the warning signs people should watch out for.
6: What makes this really challenging is how quickly criminals are adapting. They're using new technologies such as AI, and they're using highly personalised approaches to make scams feel genuine. This is happening through messaging platforms, telephone calls, emails, social media and online marketplaces. Fraud is now one of the most common crimes in the UK, so the risks of people encountering it is extremely high. And the harm is not only financial, it can also have a significant emotional impact on victims. Fraud is not just a financial crime issue, it's a wider societal problem that requires constant awareness, practical prevention and a strong collective response.
7: And can you explain some of the warning signs that people should be looking out for?
6: Fraud is really hard to spot because criminals are really skilled at making their approaches feel genuine. They often impersonate trusted organisations or even people you know to help build credibility and lower your suspicion. One of the clearest warning signs is urgency. So fraudsters want people to act really quickly before they have time to pause, think and verify that the request is real. It may take many forms, including emails, scam text, calls, identity theft, romance scams, and even investment scams. These are all approaches that are becoming more and more personalised using information that may be available online. My practical tips is to follow three simple principles, which is stop, challenge and protect. So stop before acting, especially if something feels urgent. Challenge whether the contact is genuine by checking a trusted route. Speak to people you know. And protect yourself by not sharing sensitive information and by reporting anything suspicious to your bank or report fraud. Basically, if something does not feel right, pause and check, as that small moment can really prevent significant harm.
7: Thank you. Now, Graham, at Leeds Building Society, you provide support to the public through fraud clinics. Can you tell us a bit more about what support is available and how the clinics work?
8: Yeah, certainly. The fraud clinics that we created, they were created to give people practical face-to-face support. We wanted to make them feel more confident about protecting themselves against fraud, and they've really, really taken off. You know, the sessions are free. They're open to everyone. You don't have to be a Leeds Building Society member to attend a clinic. People can book a one-to-one appointment with one of our specially trained colleagues. And the colleague will talk them through the latest fraud risks, explain how different scams work, and provide, if required, provide some tailored advice based on any concerns that they may have. We do cover a wide range of fraud types, you know, from online scams and phishing attacks to impersonation fraud, identity theft, and other common criminal tactics. What we're aiming to do is to give people simple, practical steps that they can take to stay safe and know what to do if they think they are being targeted. Our brilliant colleagues in branch have now supported more than 2,000 families, which is, you know, a great place to be. They've supported them through the clinics, which shows that there's a real appetite for trusted in-person support. As these types of fraud continue to evolve, you know, we really do believe that helping people to build their awareness and probably just as importantly their confidence is one of the most effective ways to reduce the harm that these type of crimes can cause.
7: And where can people go to find out more information?
8: Yeah, that's really simple. You can, probably the best place to go is to the Leeds Building Society website, and they can use our branch finder tool to locate the nearest branch. Alternatively, if they don't want to go into a branch, they can call us at our contact centre number, or they can just drop in, just call into branch. If we can't see them straight away, we can book an appointment with one of our colleagues.
0: With household budgets still under pressure, many families are looking for ways to cut costs, and the second car is increasingly coming under the spotlight. New research from TempCover, the temporary car insurance provider, reveals that more than half of those who have given up one of their vehicles say they're better off financially as a result. So is it time for more of us to reconsider whether we really need two cars? Shelley Cookier has been speaking to Paul Gilshan, CEO of TempCover.
9: TempCover's research shows a few things. Hybrid working means people simply aren't using a second car as much as they used to. The cost of living has made households look closely at where we can save money, and sustainability is also playing a bigger role in people's decisions. What we've seen is that driving habits changed after the pandemic and they haven't fully gone back. So 4 in 10 car owners have moved to using fewer vehicles in the last 2 years. For those households that have downsized, the savings are significant, over £1,500 a year on average. And government data shows single car households outnumber multi-car households. And our research again shows that trend is only going to grow.
10: So one car between two people or a whole family sounds stressful. Does it actually work?
9: For most households, it really does work. Like, people tend to find a natural rhythm based on who needs the car most on a particular day, whether that's like commuting, school runs, sports, weekend plans. What I think is interesting is that the mindset around car ownership is completely changing. Rather than every adult needing their own vehicle, many families are starting to view the car as a shared resource. And our research again shows and suggests that what's becoming increasingly common, and for many households, the financial benefits make it well worth that adjustment.
10: The research mentions insurance being one of the issues that stops people from sharing or borrowing a car more flexibly. Can you explain that barrier?
9: Absolutely. Yeah, I think a lot of people think insurance is a barrier. People tell us that they're worried about the hassle and potential cost of changing an annual insurance policy, just so a friend or family member can borrow their car. But we think there's also a concern about putting their no claims bonus at risk. That creates friction and often stops people sharing a vehicle, even when it would make sense. The benefit of temporary insurance is that it can be arranged in minutes. It's fully comprehensive. It's completely separate from the car owner's annual policy. The genius of it is it keeps the no claims bonus completely untouched. Once that barrier is removed, sharing a vehicle becomes a much more practical option. Look, a lot of people don't need car insurance for every day of the year. A lot of people just want it for Monday.
10: And for anyone listening who thinks about making this change or just wants more flexibility around how they use their car, where should they go?
9: Well, in fact, 1 in 7 people told us that they're considering giving up car ownership altogether in the next 6 months. So whether you're sharing a car for your family, borrowing a friend's vehicle, or just need occasional cover rather than all year round, the easiest place to start is temp cover. I mean, our customer base has doubled to 4 million in the last 4 years. So you can arrange cover in minutes from as little as 1 hour up to 28 days.
0: Now, sadly, that's all we've got time for Tuesday's morning reports. We'll be back with you bright and early tomorrow morning with all the aftermath of tonight's game. Hope you have a lovely day.

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1: Andy Burnham's going to pledge growth and commit to Labour's budget rules in a major speech next week as he looks all but certain to enter number 10. Political consultant Ed Jacobs says Burnham's rise is historic.
2: It is staggering the speed at which Andy Burnham has gone from Greater Manchester Mayor to being in pole position to be Prime Minister, probably in just a matter of weeks' time. And I think it demonstrates it's not just another sign of just how quick British politics is operating at the moment.
1: Dozens of schools have been forced to close because of the heat. Forecasters say it's down to a so-called heat dome settling over Western Europe. We could even come close to the UK's all-time high. Nigel Farage has accused Labour and the Conservatives of not delivering freedom 10 years on from Britain voting to leave the EU. But Labour say the Reform leader's stance on Europe is a threat to national security. And England boss Thomas Tuchel isn't a fan of the World Cup's hydration breaks, saying it takes away a characteristic of the beautiful game. For On Radio News Hub, I'm Frankie Hairsine.
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1: Any showers clearing to leave a hot and humid day with some strong sunshine. Some light wind and slightly cloudier across parts of Scotland, but still very warm. Highs today of 34 degrees Celsius.
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And remember, always consult a qualified health professional about any concerns relating to your own health and well-being.

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1: Andy Burnham's getting ready to run for the Labour leadership, pledging to boost growth and stick to Labour's budget rules. But political consultant Ed Jacobs says he does have a difficult job ahead of him.
2: You know, the question now for Andy Burnham is, can he stick it out and can he be there long enough to be able to make a real impact on the country? The jury's going to be out on that one.
1: But Darren Jones is considering a bid after reports Starmer's allies were encouraging him to do so. Dozens of schools have been forced to close because of the heat. It's because of a so-called heat dome settling over Western Europe, and we're likely to see the hottest June temperature since 1976. StubHub has been fined nearly £900,000 for not showing people additional fees on tickets until they got to checkout. The UK's competition watchdogs also ordered them to refund more than 50,000 customers, averaging £10.33 per payout. And actress Anne Reid, footballer Georgia Stanway and cricketer Nat Siverbrunt are all to be honoured at Windsor Castle today. For On Radio News Hub, I'm Frankie Hersine.
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4: 10 years on from the Brexit vote, research by Holiday Extras shows that confusion and concern about the impact it's had on travel remains high. Here's Seamus McCauley.
5: Brexit changed the way we visit most of Europe. Holidaymakers concerned about EESQs on this summer holiday should either go to Greece, which has exempted Brits from the biometric checks, head somewhere outside Schengen like Ireland, Cyprus, Albania or Turkey, or pick one of the EU airports where the queues are moving smoothly. You can find one with our QIQ tool at holidayextras.com.
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1: Any showers clearing to leave a hot and humid day with some strong sunshine. Some light winds and slightly cloudier across parts of Scotland, but still very warm. Highs today of 34 degrees Celsius.
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1: We'll tell you some of the best places to go.
0: There's the magnificent mid-morning mind masher.
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0: A teaser to get your brain ticking over. And it's all wrapped up in more music variety, including an instrumental interlude at 9:50. So start your day with the Saturday Breakfast Show from 8 a.m. on HWD Hospital Radio.

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1: Andy Burnham's going to pledge growth and commit to Labour's budget rules in a major speech next week as he looks all but certain to enter number 10. Ed Jacobs, a political consultant, says his rise has been historic.
2: It is staggering the speed at which Andy Burnham has gone from Greater Manchester Mayor to being in pole position to be Prime Minister, probably in just a matter of weeks' time. I think it demonstrates it's not just another sign of just how quick British politics is operating at the moment.
1: A number of train services across Britain have been slashed because of the hot weather, while dozens of schools have also been closed. The Met Office have issued a rare red warning for extreme heat. Ticket website StubHub have received a huge fine for not showing people additional fees on tickets until they go to checkout. The Competition and Markets Authority has also ordered them to pay around 50,000 customers just over £10 each. And England boss Thomas Tuchel isn't a fan of the World Cup's hydration breaks, saying it takes away a characteristic of the beautiful game. From Radio News Hub, I'm Frankie Hersine.
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1: A very hot and humid day across England and Wales with strong sunshine throughout. Warm across parts of Scotland and Northern Ireland too, though slightly windy and cloudy. Highs today of 34 degrees Celsius.
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0: 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Which soul label was home to artists like Otis Redding and Booker T and the MGs? And which singer recorded the classic soul album What's Going On in 1971? These are just some of the questions we'll be answering each Tuesday afternoon. 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
1: Andy Burnham's getting ready to run for the Labour leadership, pledging to boost growth and stick to Labour's budget rules. But political consultant Ed Jacobs says he does have a difficult job ahead of him.
2: You know, the question now for Andy Burnham is, can he stick it out and can he be there long enough to be able to make a real impact on the country? The jury's going to be out on that one.
1: Starmer loyalist Darren Jones is considering a bid, as is Armed Forces Minister Al Carnes. Former SNP chief executive and Nicola Sturgeon's ex-husband Peter Murrell has been sentenced to 5 years and 3 months in prison. He previously admitted using £400,000 of the party's money on extravagant purchases, like a near £125,000 motorhome. Dozens of schools have been forced to close because of the heat, and a number of train services are cancelled. It's because of a so-called heat dome settling over Western Europe, and we're likely to see the hottest June temperature since 1976. And actress Anne Reid, footballer Georgia Stanway and cricketer Nat Sivabrunt are also be honoured at Windsor Castle today. From Radio News Hub, I'm Frankie Hersine.
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1: A very hot and humid day across England and Wales with strong sunshine throughout, warm across parts of Scotland and Northern Ireland too, though slightly windy and cloudy. Highs today of 34 degrees Celsius.
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1: Andy Burnham's going to pledge growth and commit to Labour's budget rules in a major speech next week as he looks all but certain to enter number 10. Allies say he's not given out any jobs yet, though. Political consultant Ed Jacobs says it was clearly a hard decision for Starmer to step down.
2: I think you can see how difficult it was when he got to the tail end of his speech and he nearly, you know, he started getting very upset as he was talking about his family and the impact I think it has, the being Prime Minister inevitably has on your family. This will have been a really difficult speech for him.
1: Former SNP chief executive and Nicola Sturgeon's ex-husband Peter Murrell has been sentenced to 5 years and 3 months in prison for embezzling money from the SNP. He'd previously admitted using £400,000 of the party's funds on extravagant purchases. And England boss Thomas Tuchel isn't a fan of the World Cup hydration breaks. He said it takes away a characteristic of the beautiful game when speaking before the Ghana match tonight. That's the latest from Radio News Hub. I'm Matthew Dudley.
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4: 10 years on from the Brexit vote, research by Holiday Extras shows that confusion and concern about the impact it's had on travel remains high. Here's Seamus McCauley.
5: Brexit changed the way we visit most of Europe. Holidaymakers concerned about EESQs on this summer holiday should either go to Greece, which has exempted Brits from the biometric checks, head somewhere outside Schengen like Ireland, Cyprus, Albania or Turkey, or pick one of the EU airports where the queues are moving smoothly. You can find one with our QIQ tool at holidayextras.com.
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1: A very hot and humid day across England and Wales with strong sunshine throughout. Warm across parts of Scotland and Northern Ireland too, though slightly windy with highs of 34 degrees Celsius.
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1: Lionel Messi has become the highest goal scorer in men's World Cup history. He scored 17 times in international matches, beating German legend Miroslav Klose's record. He scored twice last night during Argentina's game against Austria, which they won 2-0. It's a big night for England as they take on Ghana in their second game at the World Cup. The team are riding high after a 4-2 win over Croatia. And striker Ollie Watkins says boss Thomas Tuchel demands a lot.
2: He's not afraid to shout at you. He's always demanding from you, making sure you're on it every day. I think you saw it with Jed that he was saying, wake up, wake up. It was lucky that it wasn't me. I think I made a mistake just before Jed did, and he ended up shouting at Jed, luckily.
1: In other football news, Manchester City are close to securing former Chelsea boss Enzo Maresca as their new manager. It's after Pep Guardiola stepped down at the end of last season. And no further action will be taken against Ben Stokes and Gus Atkinson after they were investigated by the Independent Cricket Regulator over a nightclub incident. Both have been recalled to Thursday's series decider test against New Zealand, while the England and Wales Cricket Board also absolved them of any wrongdoing other than missing curfew.
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1: The FTSE 100 rose on Monday as Prime Minister Keir Starmer confirmed he was stepping down and as talks between the US and Iran appeared to be making progress. It closed up 74 points. Troubled supplier Southeast Water has appointed John Halsall as its incoming chief executive. His appointment comes after its former boss, David Hinton, announced plans to step down in the wake of major supply outages in Kent and Sussex. Thousands of customers were left unable to access tap water, shower or flush their toilets during the outages between November and January. Britain has more than enough electricity supply to meet demand through the winter months, according to the energy system operator NESO. Despite households facing higher bills following the Iran war, the early winter outlook is forecast to have a surplus of 5.5 gigawatts between the end of October and the end of March next year. This represents an 8.8% buffer of peak winter demand. And Santander UK has launched a new saver account paying a whopping 8% interest.
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0: Which Motown group released the hit song My Girl? Which soul label was home to artists like Otis Redding and Booker T and the MGs? And which singer recorded the classic soul album What's Going On in 1971? These are just some of the questions we'll be answering each Tuesday afternoon. Join Matthew Horsley for the history of soul and Motown, Tuesdays from 2 p.m.
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2: UK dance act Underworld's been announced as the headline act at this year's Edinburgh Hogmanay. The band, whose hit Born Slippy appeared in the iconic film Trainspotting, will also provide a live soundtrack as the fireworks go off above Edinburgh Castle. Timothy Chalamet and Selena Gomez are to star in an animated intergalactic romantic comedy. Chalamet will voice an introverted rocket mechanic, and Gomez will play a brilliant astrobotanist who's developing the world's first ever plant-fueled rocket in the upcoming film Not Alone. The movie is being made by the studio behind Minions, Despicable Me and the Super Mario Brothers films. Harry Styles has reflected on the Meltdown Festival, which he curated at the weekend during a break from his record-breaking 12-night residency at Wembley Stadium. The singer says it was an unforgettable night as he performed an intimate orchestral show with the Jules Buckley Orchestra. And record executive Clive Davis, who discovered Whitney Houston, has died at the age of 94.
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0: 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On air and online 52 weeks of the year. Taking you behind the healthcare headlines, this is Word on Health. Around 700,000 people across the UK live with autism. It's a neurodevelopmental condition not defined by a single behaviour, but by a pattern of differences in how a person experiences, processes and interacts with the world. People with autism can face challenges in many areas of their life, but the type and severity varies greatly from one person to another. Many autistic people experience intense emotions when stress, sensory overload, uncertainty or communication difficulties build up. Some may experience a meltdown, an involuntary loss of emotional control or a shutdown. A relatively new charity, Dogs for Autism, founded by autism mum and dog behaviourist Hilary Armour, is the only UK charity providing assistance dogs free of charge, enabling their autistic partners to mitigate their disability.
1: The tasks that autism assistance dogs do are things like deep pressure therapy, which helps to re-regulate somebody's proprioceptive system. They lead people out of busy buildings if people start to become overwhelmed. They do road safety awareness, particularly for young adults who are becoming independent for the first time. They also will do a bit of crowd control work, creating space for people in lines or queues or crowded spaces, but also sent alert to impending meltdowns. Quite often, an autistic person finds it difficult to name their emotions and know what they're feeling until it's happening to them. If the dog's able to get there in advance, using scent to predict that.
0: Give me some idea of the impact that these dogs have had.
1: We have some families who, for the first time, can now go out together as a family unit because the dog enables the autistic person to manage within that family grouping outside of the home. We've got dogs where they're going into school with their youngsters and they're enabling their youngsters to access education in a way that they simply couldn't do before. We've got young people who can now go to university where they were actually very isolated and at home because they couldn't leave the home without another human being. They needed a carer in order to leave the home because the overwhelming aspects of their autism would mean that they couldn't go out alone. But the dog is trained to manage those so that young person or young adult can go out on their own. We've got dogs who are working with profoundly disabled children who also have autism, where they had no language and they had only ever said mummy. But then now they have a new word and it's their dog's name. And that dog becomes their very best friend, where they can't make friendships or hold friendships outside of that. So, you know, the dogs are providing independence in lots of different ways, but that's what they are. They're a bridge to independence.
0: How long does it take you to train an assistance dog for a person with autism, and how does the process work?
1: It's anywhere from 18 months to 2 years is what we're aiming for. Occasionally, depending on the dog, it might take a bit longer to mature, so it might be 2.5 before replacing that dog. There are two projects running at the same time. So we have anywhere between 10 to 15 dogs at any one time in our training programme, and alongside that is our applications project, where every year we open our applications window, we then choose a group of people that we feel we can take forward onto our active waiting list. That process takes a good 12 to 18 months because of all of the different boxes that we have to tick along the way. So both teams are talking to each other constantly. When we start to see traits rising up in the dogs that we're working with, we're starting to already think about, well, actually, this dog might be suitable for that person over there. And then we invite the people waiting for dogs into our training centre for a relationship and education visit. And we start that process of seeing which dogs they might particularly gel with, see how they handle dogs, what's going to be suitable for them.
0: It's a highly bespoke service that you provide free of charge to the user, where both the dog and their partner's well-being is at the forefront of your approach, and it's only thanks to the magnificent generosity of corporate partners and the great British public. If someone listening to this report would like to support you, how can they do that?
1: We run a sponsor a puppy program where people can pay sort of £5 a month and they have a little pack with a cuddly puppy and they can follow the life of this puppy for the year. We can train as many dogs as we have the funds to train, and currently we can train 10 to 15 dogs a year. But in our last application window, 750 people asked for an application form. So there is the mismatch, really, between the need and what we can provide.
0: My grateful thanks to Hilary Armour. 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
1: Andy Burnham's going to pledge growth and commit to Labour's budget rules in a major speech next week as he looks all but certain to enter number 10. Ed Jacobs is a political consultant from the Public Affairs Company and says Burnham's rise is historic.
2: It is staggering the speed at which Andy Burnham has gone from Greater Manchester Mayor to being in pole position to be Prime Minister, probably in just a matter of weeks' time. I think it demonstrates it's not just another sign of just how quick British politics is operating at the moment.
1: Former SNP chief executive and Nicola Sturgeon's ex-husband, Peter Murrell, has been sentenced to over 5 years in prison for embezzling money from the SNP. He'd previously admitted using £400,000 of the party's funds for his own purchases, like a £125,000 motorhome. And there's some optimism in the air ahead of England's second World Cup game tonight. Their statement win over Croatia has left many fans feeling confident for Ghana. That's the latest from Radio News Hub. I'm Matthew Dudley.
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1: A very hot and humid day across England and Wales with strong sunshine throughout. Warm across parts of Scotland and Northern Ireland too, though slightly windy with highs of 34 degrees Celsius.
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1: I've always loved that. It goes along like Billy O. You got Murray McKechnie there cracking away on his trombone, Gus Bivoner on the clarinet, and those of you with the ear to the trombone section will have heard Cy Zentner leading that section. Knockout. A fantastic Count Basie Orchestra and Kid from Red Bank, because of course the Count was the Kid from Red Bank. He was born 21st of August 1904 in Red Bank, New Jersey. Teresa Brewer, you don't hear her very often, do you? With the Mercer Ellington Big Band. Mercer, of course, being Duke Ellington's son.
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0: Which Motown group released the hit song My Girl? 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And which singer recorded the classic soul album What's Going On in 1971? 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
1: Labour's leadership frontrunner Andy Burnham will start receiving government briefings from the civil service. Politics lecturer at Nottingham Trent Uni Tom Cahill says Burnham spending time out of Westminster will have been helpful.
2: It has kind of allowed him to become more plain spoken and not kind of having to kind of take the line of the party whip and, you know, being forced to say things that he maybe doesn't otherwise agree with. And I wonder whether that just changes his perspective on how he would run government now, having had that position outside of Westminster.
1: The former S&P chief executive Peter Murrell has been sentenced to over 5 years in prison for embezzling money from the S&P. Nicola Sturgeon's ex-husband previously admitted using £400,000 of the party's funds. First Minister John Swinney says the saga has been agony. And England boss Thomas Tuchel says he's not a fan of the World Cup hydration breaks and says it takes away a characteristic from the beautiful game. He says while he likes to be able to talk to his players, it changed the identity of the match. That's the latest from Radio News Hub. I'm Matthew Dudley.
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1: A very hot and humid day across England and Wales with strong sunshine throughout. Warm across parts of Scotland and Northern Ireland too, though slightly windy with highs of 34 degrees Celsius.
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1: Good afternoon and welcome to a lovely sunny edition of the History of Soul and Motown.

where they're from, how they're formed. And we've got a little story this afternoon to tell you. A story involving Sam Moore and David Partey met at the King of Hearts Club back in Miami back in 1961. The Sam one night and started working together straight after. Developing a live act featuring gospel-inspired call response, they signed with Roulotte Records, releasing a handful of singles. In 1965, they signed with Atlantic Records. Producer Jerry Wexler wanted the southern roots and gospel styles of their performance. So they were loaned to Stax in Memphis to record, although they were renamed Atlantic Record Artists. With two of the first Stax singles failed to chart, the third, You Know Like I Know, hit number 7 on the R&B charts back in 1966. This was the first of 14 R&B chart appearances during their career. We're looking at none other, you know them better than known as, good old Sam and Dave.

singing from the album Hold On, I'm Coming. Sam Moore, David Prater, Sam and Dave are artists today on the history of Solo Motown. Hope you can stay with us till 4 o'clock as we continue their little journey. Very good afternoon and a warm welcome to the show.

Marvin Gaye teaming up with Tammy Terrell. But Norman Soul there. In No Mountain High Enough, back in 1967. And would you believe, yes, Frankie Valli, and of course, was on, did some Motown songs, and of course, there goes the night. Well, a very good afternoon. Hope you were enjoying the sunshine today. It's very, very warm here in the studio, I can tell you that for a fact. So we're doing a little story then of the group of Sam and Dave. And we've got loads and loads of songs to play and loads of great hits from them throughout the afternoon. But James Brown is next. H-W-

0: The legend, that is James Brown. Papa's got a brand new bag on the history of Soul and Motown. A very good afternoon. Hope you're enjoying the music and enjoying the sunshine this afternoon. We're here till 4 o'clock as we tell a little story of Sam and Dave. We've got some more great songs from them. But coming up next, I'm going to play you a nice classic soul. Going to slow down the tempo a little bit with a nice little duet together. Well, a nice little band as well by Gladys Knight and the Pips. I'm sure you know them. They're up next.
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0: checking in from the album Under the Boardwalk from 1964. There goes the great, great group, the Drifters. They're up on the roof. Don't know what they're doing there, but they're up on the roof. And before that, we played you Gladys Knight and Those Pips and Every Best of My Heart. A nice song that was. So we're looking at Sam and Dave this afternoon. We've got some great songs to come throughout the afternoon. We're going to play you a hit from Michael Jackson, and then we'll do another great song from our chosen artist this afternoon.
1: You ever want something that you know you shouldn't have?

There goes Michael Jackson, and it ain't no sunshine. Well, we've got plenty of that today, haven't we? So I'm looking at Sam and Dave. So let's continue their story. At Stax, Isaac Hayes and David Potter wrote and produced the duo biggest hits. They also were greatly... greatly influenced the duo signing style, and shifted their recording style from the last of their Roulette records to move live more to gospel music. The call and response feel and bait drive soul style the group was known for today. So Sam and Dave Stax Records also benefit the musicians of engineering at Stax. The Stax House and Band, Booker T and the MJs were the Stax Horn Session. The Marquees were the world-class musicians who co-wrote and often was credited. They recorded live in a single take that contributed to the overall feeling of the song. So I'm going to play you this great song now from 1966, March 1966, from Sam and Dave. Hold on, I'm coming.

Hold On, I'm Coming, released in March 1966. It was a numerous hit for Sam and Dave, and also the first single to break into the top 40 charts. The song spent 20 weeks on the R&B charts back in 1966, peaking at number one in June. The LP Hold On, I'm Coming reached number one for 19 weeks on the R&B charts in 1966. And we'll have some more great songs from Sam and Dave throughout the afternoon. In the meantime, here's good old Sam Cooke. And he's throwing his arrows, it's Cupid.

0: Just played you Sam Cooke and of course Cupid. And there goes a famous songwriter of soul, writing loads of great songs from loads of great artists, Johnny Bristol. And he's hanging on there, baby. So good afternoon, a warm welcome if you've just joined us. You're on the History of Soul of Motown on a Tuesday afternoon. As we delve into a little story this afternoon of Sam and Dave today. So hope you can stay with us. We're till 4 o'clock today. And we're back next with a song that you all know really, really well by Cher. But I'm going to play you the original version done by a very, very intelligent lady. It's got some really powerful vocals. I'm talking about Betty Everett. Yeah. The Shoop Shoop song by her is up next.
1: So, hello again and welcome to 2 hours of classic gold. Great music to play you and one or two of my guilty pleasures. Pretty distinctive too. Yep, the Trogs. The Swinging Blue Jeans and their Last Swing. Accept me for what I am. I think I share an enthusiasm for Dionne Warwick with one of my heroes, Tony Blackburn.
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0: Heartbeat Catchers, what I present is out, you know. The Contours, Do You Love Me? I'm Dirty Dancing, and before that, Betty Everett and the Shoop Shoop Song. So, I hope you are enjoying the music so far, enjoying the story of Sam and Dave. So, Sam and Dave were explosive live act and earned the nickname Double Dynamite. So, Sam and Dave's next R&B hit was When You Was Wrong With My Baby, their only banger single, which released in January 1967. The duo also charted in late 1966 with a top 10 R&B chart, which said, I wasn't going to tell nobody. And You Got Me Humming. These three singles came from the Double Dynamite, Sam and Dave's second album from Stax Records. The album peaked at number 7 on the R&B chart. In March 1967, Sam and Dave were co-headliners for the Stax Vault Tour in Europe, which included Booker T and MGs, Mark Heath, Eddie Floyd, Carla Thomas, Arthur Conley, and headliner Otis Redding. A live version of Soothe Me was recorded in Paris during the tour, and it was released as a single in mid-1967. It continued a 7 days string of top 20 hits in the US and R&B hits, and were their first in the UK top 40. And here we are with that great hit, Soothe Me.
1: Everybody, come on and clap your hand, will you?
2: Oh, yeah.
1: Just for me now.

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A great song from them from 1967, of course, there, and Soothe Me. So we enjoyed it, part one of Sam and Dave. And you want to know a little bit more about them, you'll have to stay with us for the next hour of the show. I'm sure you're going to.

0: twice. Three times a lady. And I know.
1: There goes the Commodores. Alana Richie's back on tour, believe it or not. You might want to check the website. Just type in Lionel Richie. I'm sure you'll find him touring somewhere. And there they are with the Commodores. Three times a lady. So we're telling the story of Sam and Dave. We've got up to Soothe Me, their song from 1967. And we've got some more great songs from them to come in the second hour of the show. But as you know, it's fast approaching the 3 o'clock news. So we're going to have a couple of songs to take us there. One from Dusty Springfield and one from Otis Redding. And I will see you in part two.

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1: First up this afternoon, those were the thunderstorms keeping people awake last night, but the grey clouds have parted and the sunshine is upon us. The Met Office have issued a rare red warning for extreme heat, and forecasters are putting it down to a heat dome across Western Europe. Labour's leadership frontrunner Andy Burnham will start receiving government briefings from the civil service. Burnham has been openly backed by the former Health Secretary Wes Streeting, and politics lecturer at Nottingham Trent Uni Tom Cagle says he's got added experience.
2: Well, he actually has government experience, you know, something Keir Starmer didn't have when he became Prime Minister. So arguably, actually, from a standing point, compared to where Keir Starmer was in 2024, he has more government experience than Keir Starmer ever had on becoming Prime Minister.
1: And there's some optimism in the air ahead of England's second World Cup game with Ghana tonight. Their statement 4-2 win over Croatia has left many fans feeling confident. More than 14,000 are expected in the stadium today. That's the latest from Radio News Hub. I'm Matthew Dudley.
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1: A very hot and humid day across England and Wales, with strong sunshine throughout. Warm across parts of Scotland and Northern Ireland too, though slightly windy, with highs of 34 degrees Celsius.
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1: And welcome back to part two of the show then this afternoon. Kicking off then with Martha Reeves and the Vandellas. Second that, Heatwave, yeah, definitely. And of course, A Place in the Sun from the Is Great album Down to Earth from 1966. The guy that started his career at only the age of 13, he plays the harmonica. You know him as Stevie Wonder and A Place in the Sun. So we're continuing our little journey then this afternoon of Sam and Dave. So Sam and Dave's biggest hit and best remembered song, Soul Man, was released in August 1967. It was an R&B number one and a pop number two of the cash box of number one. Soul Man has recognised one of the most influential

Horse. Soul Man, as we continue the journey with Sam and Dave. Hope you can stay with us. You're on the History of Soul and Motown between now and 4. Good afternoon to you all.

Have I caught you out? That's Dionne Warwick singing I Say a Little Prayer. Not the Queen of Soul. Dionne Warwick putting her rendition into it. What did you think to that one? Well, that one's from 1967 and it's the Windows of the World album. And here goes Dionne Warwick. So with Sam and Dave were Dave's third Stax album, R&B number 5 and a pop number 68, and it was being described as one of the most great soul music albums of all time. I really enjoy Soul Man by Sam and Dave. I've got to admit, it's one of my favourites. A very good afternoon to you on this sunny Tuesday afternoon. You're on the History of Soul and Motown, and I'm Matthew Horsley. Good afternoon. Well,

0: 1967, a mum was telling us you better shop around. Mary Wells on the history of Soul of Motown.
1: My mama told me you better shop around. Oh yeah.
0: As we look at bands and places, everything related to soul between the hours of 2 and 4.
1: Yeah, yeah. I'm gonna shop around. Oh.
0: So as we continue the journey from Sam and Dave, we've got two great songs lined up next in a moment. One from the Queen of Soul from the album Spirit in the Spirit in the Dark, and we're going to play you a song next by a guy who we featured on the show a few weeks ago. He's up next. I'm talking about Luther Vandross in moments.
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3: I've always loved that. It goes along like Billy O. You got Murray McKechnie there cracking away on his trombone, Gus Bivona on the clarinet, and those of you with the ear to the trombone section will have heard Cy Zentner leading that section, Knockout. A fantastic Count Basie Orchestra and Kid from Red Bank, because of course the Count was the Kid from Red Bank. He was born 21st of August 1904 in Red Bank, New Jersey. Teresa Brewer, you don't hear her very often, do you? With the Mercer Ellington Big Band. Mercer, of course, being Duke Ellington's son.
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3: One of them stunning albums that you grow up with and, poor, you know, every note of every solo.

We discovered Luther Vandross a few weeks back on the show, if you remember. And there he is with one of his hits, Stop to Love, and before that, The Queen of Soul, Spirit in the Dark. You're on the History of Soul and Motown every Tuesday afternoon. And did you know it's the last one for a couple of weeks? Just thought I'd let you know. Going on my little

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And if you get a chance to go on to our website, donate every little pound, penny counts to run the station. And there goes good old Luther Vandross and Stop to Love.

So in good old 1968, Sam and Dave charted with the gospel-inspired I Thank You, Wrap It Up. Now going to be number 4 and a pop number 9. It was Sam and Dave's final single on the Stax Records, although they would continue to work with Stax and Hayes Potter as of May 1968. The duo worked was released on Atlantic Records. I Thank You sold over 1 million copies, earning him gold record status.

Well, there's a hit that sold over a million copies for none other than Sam and Dave, and I thank you. You're on the History of Soul, Motown, on a Tuesday afternoon between 2 and 4. A very good afternoon. We're in here. I just heard Hospitals of Dewsbury, Pinnafields or Pontefract, or you're listening at home. We are HWD Hospital Radio, and we're the home of more music variety. So, Sam and Dave's first 1968 single from Atlantic was You Don't Know What You Mean to Me, written by Eddie Floyd and Steve Cropper. So, Sam and Dave said it was their favourite of their songs, and of course, it will also Can't You Find Any Way for Doing It. The final single of 1968, Everybody's Got to Believe in Somebody, charted the lowest levels of the pop charts and ended Sam and Dave's streak at the top 10 chart R&B top 20 singles. Then I Thank You album peaked number 38 on the R&B chart and was the only album off Stats Records not to chart on the album charts. Here's a lady from Stax Records. It's G Knight.

0: to do with you. The Walrus of Love. Okay, why? On the history of Soul, the Motown, every Tuesday afternoon between 2 and 4, we tell the story of none other than Sam and Dave. We've got one great song just before we wrap up things this afternoon at 4. The last one for a couple of weeks on the Soul Show. But don't worry, there's a couple of shows still available on Listen Back if you've missed any of your shows. And if you've missed any of your shows, here's full details all about it.
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Wonderful, wonderful. That has to be the times on the history of Soul of Motown. That goes back to 1963, does that one, on the history of Soul of Motown. As we'll look at Sam and Dave this afternoon. I've just got one more song to play just before 4 o'clock. Any ideas what it is? Anyway, let's do a Northern Soul then. Another Soul song from 1966. Northern Soul hit for the Four Tops. And this one's called Shake Me When It's Over. Okay, then I will.

There goes the fantastic band that is the Four Tops then here at HWD Hospital Radio on More Music Variety as we delve into the story of artists, places, sounds, everything related to soul. And there goes the Four Tops. Shake me when it's all over. When it's all over. Hit for them on the Northern Soul scene back in 1966. HWD Right then, so in 1969, soul sister Brown Sugar returned Sam and Dave to the R&B Top 20, and it was number 15 in the UK. The following Born Again reached the lower levels of the chart, and it was the last single for Sam and Dave recorded on Stax Records. The singles Atlantic failed to chart, and it was reported the duo could not hardly stand each other, and of course the presence of each other. They parted ways back in 1970 and reunited several times to little to attention. And here they are now with soul sister Brown Sugar from 1969.

There goes Sam and Dave. I just got to have brown sugar. Soul Sister, Brown Sugar. Their hit back in 1969 on the History Show of the Motown. Except for Aretha Franklin, no soul act during Sam and Dave's stacks years from 1965 to 1968, had more consistent R&B chart success, including 10 consecutive top 20 singles and 3 consecutive top 10 albums. Sam and Dave, inductees into the Rock and Roll Hall of Fame, the Vocal Group Hall of Fame, the Memphis Music Hall of Fame, and the River and Blues of Hall of Fame. They won a Grammy Award for Soul Man, and they received the Grammy Lifetime Achievement Award. And that is the story of none other than Sam and Dave.

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Well, it's HW Hospital Radio, more music variety. Don't forget Peter Fairhead just after the news at 4 with the country show. Country music, all the new. If you want to join, Peter Fairhead is just coming on air just after the news at 4 o'clock. HWD Hospital Radio. Well, that wraps up the history of Soul and Motown. Hope you enjoyed the story, the memories, the music of none other than Sam and Dave. Just a little reminder about the Soul Show. This is my last one till the 7th. Okay? Till the 7th of July. So we'll be back with another artist or band then. And what are you doing for the rest of the day? Stay with HWD Hospital Radio, more music variety. And I will see you after my jollies. Take care, and once again, thank you to all the lovely comments this afternoon. It's been a pleasure. Hope you enjoyed the story of Sam and Dave. And I'll be back, like I said, on the 7th of July with some more Soul and Motown, telling you another story. And I'll give you a little clue to the one we're coming back. She's a legend. I'm saying no more. She's a legend. Okay? So you have to tune in next time on the 7th of July. So thank you for listening to the show. Enjoy the rest of your day. Enjoy the sunshine. Stay safe. And I'll love you and leave you with this hit. And I'm going to hit the... No, I'm myself going to hit the road. Till next time. Take care. Ta-ra.

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1: Hundreds of schools have been partially closed as the UK braces itself for the hottest June day on record. Temperatures are forecast to rise above 35 degrees Celsius. Speaking at a climate conference in London, UN Secretary General Antonio Guterres says the planet is getting warmer.
2: We have just lived through the 11 hottest years ever recorded. And today, this city and far beyond are experiencing the hottest day of the year with higher temperatures to come. London isn't just calling, it's cooking.
1: Meanwhile, Britain's biggest train operator has warned passengers not to travel tomorrow or on Thursday due to the soaring temperatures. Former SNP chief executive Peter Murrell's beginning a five-year jail sentence. He's been convicted of embezzling more than £400,000 out of the party. Emergency services are dealing with a major incident following a bus crash in South Wales, and England are just hours away from kickoff against Ghana. That's the latest from Radio News Hub. I'm David Hall.
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1: Clear and settled with light winds, but some mist and fog patches developing. It will remain warm, particularly in the south, leading to a rather uncomfortable night, a low of 22 degrees Celsius.

That's Chris Young announcing it's us again. You and me and 2 hours of the best new and classic country. Welcome to the show. Hanging on. Hope you're going to hang on for that 2 hours. That's the kind of link I have here on the radio. 2018, that one got to number two and it sets us on our way. Corey Kent and Co. Wetzel help us continue.

Kent and Co. Wetzel, Rocky Mountain Low. And you probably didn't know, Corey Kent comes from Oklahoma, just like Garth Brooks, and he cites Garth Brooks as one of his influences. It's all about the music. Wrong Hearts is Low Cash.

Young Hearts, one of the great songs hanging around the Billboard charts at the moment. Don't forget, we've got an hour of country oldies, as always, for the second hour of the show. More contemporary in this hour. So, just a few years ago, remember this one from 2021?

just a lovely song, isn't it? Things He Handed Down, and we're back there just a few short years with Lady A. And a very cheeky Casey Musgraves now. First of two.

always worth listening to the lyrics with a Casey Musgraves tune. That was Dry Spell from the forthcoming album Middle of Nowhere. And we go straight on to another Casey Musgraves track now, but this time it's our singer spotlight, songwriter spotlight, on Texan Shane McAnally, who's listed as a singer, songwriter and producer. Here he's co-writing with... who guess? Oh, yes, Casey Musgraves. Also, Natalie Hemby. And this was a top 20 hit in 2019, Rainbow.

say so. We heard Casey Musgraves from 2019 and Rainbow, and then bringing us back up to date, Dan and Shay with Say So. Nice to see the guys back in the top 30. Sounding great too. Sounding great now, UK country, and first up it's Gary Quinn and a song from I think 2021. This is He's My Dad.

Gary Quinn and He's My Dad. More UK country, starting off gently, but not nearly so gentle, really. This is a Chicks cover, again from 2021, from Raintown, and a version not ready to make nice.

UK Country from Gary Quinn and Rain Town. And we have our line dance track, our toe tapper. No, not today, because we're going to go back to 1991, and it's a rather serene waltz.

from 1991 when it was a top three hit, but apparently a contemporary hit on the dance floors. Travis Tritt, Drift Off to a Dream. You'll find a long version, well over 5 minutes long, and you'll find that on several greatest hits type compilations and the original album, but that's the single version that we had for you there. As we go back to the current charts, that's with Luke Combs.

If you're new to country music, lots of Lukes to remember. That's Luke Combs, one of this year's number ones, and Sleepless in a Hotel Room. While joining George Burge on this track is Luke Bryan, and it's time to ride, ride, ride.

George Burge and Luke Bryan sounding good together. And Ride, Ride, Ride. Top 20 at the moment. How high will it go? Going back in time now with our songwriter, that's Shane McAnally. And I went to Nashville in 1994 to a DJ conference of times. And I met Shane McAnally, and his manager wouldn't let me interview him, although he was featuring a lot, if you remember those halcyon days, of CMT Europe. And he was being played. I had his latest album, loved the songs on it, particularly the songs that CMT were playing. There were a couple off the album. But no interview was there to be, and he kind of disappeared off the radar until I started looking at songwriting credits, and there he was, and there he's been ever since. Not just songwriting, as I said earlier, but also singing and producing, but not really singing to get in the charts, if you know what I mean. So we got a great song here, which is written by Carly Pierce and Ashley McBride, who are the singers, writing alongside Shane McAnally. And this was a top 20 hit in 2022, and quite a big song of that year. Never Wanted to Be That Girl.

Couple of great tunes for you now. Carly Pearce and Ashley McBride, Never Wanted to Be That Girl. And back into the charts and the top 20 for Bailey Zimmerman and Chevy Silverado. Time's getting on. An hour of great country oldies, don't forget, is around the corner as always. And if you're new to the game, well, it's not a game, but it's great music. Think like six decades of country. Should be something for everybody in there. Country covers of usually well-known songs that weren't hits necessarily, but people who know them and you can sing along with them, and some other great music. More UK country too. Ahead of all that, we've got Vincent Mason to wish you well.

Vincent Mason, wish you well. We got time for one more tune, and then I'll be popping next door to the American Diner to recharge my old coffee cup. Taking us there, Megan Maroney and Beautiful Thing, heading towards the top 10 as I speak. Maybe there by the time we hear this again.

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1: Britain is in the grip of a heatwave with temperatures set to hit almost 40 degrees. Hundreds of schools have been closed. Rail bosses are urging people not to travel tomorrow and Thursday. And the rare red heat warning indicates there's a high likelihood of risk to life. Alex Burkhill from the Met Office says it's unusual to be so hot.
2: Before 2022, it wasn't expected that we were going to reach 40 Celsius as early as we did. So then to be 4 years later, seeing the potential, even if it doesn't happen, the potential that we could be doing it again really is quite alarming.
1: Sir Keir Starmer has reportedly had face-to-face talks with Andy Burnham. It's the first time the pair have met since the PM announced he was stepping down. Police have declared a major incident after a bus overturned following a crash in South Wales. It happened on the A484 near the Kidwelly roundabout in Carmarthenshire. An England take on Ghana in Boston tonight. That's the latest from Radio News Hub, I'm David Hall.
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4: 10 years on from the Brexit vote, research by Holiday Extras shows that confusion and concern about the impact it's had on travel remains high. Here's Seamus McCauley.
5: Brexit changed the way we visit most of Europe. Holidaymakers concerned about EES queues on this summer holiday should either go to Greece, which has exempted Brits from the biometric checks, head somewhere outside Schengen like Ireland, Cyprus, Albania or Turkey, or pick one of the EU airports where the queues are moving smoothly. You can find one with our QIQ tool at holidayextras.com.
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1: Clear and settled with light winds, but some mist and fog patches developing. It will remain warm, particularly in the south, leading to a rather uncomfortable night, a low of 22 degrees Celsius.
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Welcome to an hour of great country oldies with me, Peter Fairhead, and two at the top from Sawyer Brown, a band that signed to Capitol Records in 1984 in the vinyl days, achieving their first of three number ones with their second single and 17 top 10 hits by the year 2000. We're with them in the 90s. This is from 1991. It's called The Walk.

2 at the top from Sawyer Brown. The Walk got to number 2 in 1991, and we started with The Boys and Me. Love that one. From 1993, when it got to number 4.

0: going back in time, as we say, with Blake Shelton and Neon Lights. And I had to check twice. Neon Lights was a 2015 number one.
1: What we're going to do right here is go back, into time.
0: Six decades of country start here.

Carter wrote that song with Merle Kilgore. I don't know if it's inspired by the Pacific Ring of Fire, which is the volcanic ring around the Pacific, or whether it's a general expression at the time, but there you go. And Johnny wanted the song. She said, no, I promised it to my sister. And it went to Anita Carter and appeared on the album Folk Songs Old and New in 1963. And it wasn't a hit. And Johnny said, gimme. And he had to wait about 6 months, and in the end, yep, he got his version of the song. And very revolutionary it was, with all those brass trumpets and everything. Right, on with the hits. Number 7 in 1977, this is Head to Toe. We're with Bill Anderson.

great country oldies and six decades of country too, with Bill Anderson, Head to Toe, number seven in 1977. And it's the way it's all fallen together, but we've got four number ones in a row. For the 80s in 1982, we're joining up to hear Barbara Mandrell.

Girl Till You're Gone, number one in 1982. This woman and this man, and the very recognisable voice of Clay Walker, number one in 1995. Don't know where my mouth's gone today. Well, I know where it is, but it ain't working probably. As Good As I Once Was, this one's for me, 2005. She's

Classic Toby Keith, and it spent 6 weeks at number one in 2005. End of the year, CMA Video of the Year, but we ain't got the pictures on radio, only the ones in your mind. Dierks Bentley takes us to the end of the first half of this hour of Great Country Oldies. Dierks Bentley, Am I the Only One? I promised you a number one. This is from 2011.

I, the only one, Dierks Bentley. And I'm sure they'll have a little fun at Country to Country 2025 when he's there. And if your idea of a good time is singing along with songs you know, well, if you're a Beatle fan, we've got you a treat.

0: Now there was a song, and it sounded like an arrangement of it that Dierks Bentley would well have approved of. You've Got to Hide Your Love Away, a version of that song from the Kentucky Headhunters in 1994. We have a list of celebrities joining Nancy Griffith on her album Other Voices 2 for the song we're going to hear, which is a classic. 1998 recording with Nancy, Eric Taylor, Guy Clark, it's his tune, Jimmy Dale Gilmore, Steve Earle, Rodney Crowell, Jerry Jeff Walker. If you know the voices, try and pick them out. But this is the classic tune, Desperado's Waiting for a Train.
1: And I'd play the Red River Valley, and he'd sit in the kitchen

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Come on, Jack, to some bitches.

Nancy Griffith and Friends gave way to the Shack Band with the soaring vocals, amazing harmonies, Phil Lloyd and Ken Durrance, and recording made somewhere in the 1980s as far as I know, and that was of course Just to Satisfy You, a great country classic, and the way things were done back in the 80s when they were done well. And that was the Shack Band, and look out for Phil Lloyd and Ken Durrance on the circuit, still good singers. Time for our debut track, and this is a sad story of Kevin Sharp, who was a survivor of teenage cancer, who established a good career, or seemed to be about to, when alas, the recurrence of his illness stalled his career after two albums. He survived for several years after this, but alas, his life was cut short. But in those happy days, this is Kevin Sharp with his debut track. And it was a number one hit too, one of several hits at this time. This is Nobody Knows.

Couple of number ones for you. Kevin Sharp and Nobody Knows from 1997. Eric Church from the end of 2014, beginning of 2015. Sometime around there, I remember, it went to number one, Talladega. Tell you what, let's have a little bit of fun, shall we? Going back to the 1960s. Couple of tracks, just this fun, from 1963, starting off with the seldom heard now, Floyd Kramer.

Springfield, who actually had a lot of credibility in the USA at the beginning of the 1960s, when they were the first British group to make the top 10 with Silver Threads and Golden Needles. I think it was top 10, but certainly the first group, British group to break the big charts in the USA. And they had the first real hit version of that tune. And they did an album that I've got, which I took that from, Wabash Cannonball in 1963. Floyd Kramer, one of the A-team in the studios, and Java, also from 1963. Time to go, so if you want to get in touch with me, email me here at the station. If not, find me on social media and get in touch with me that way. But if not, the promise as always is more of the similar at the same time next week, and I hope you can join me for that. And I know somewhere down here we've got a track which I'm going to play you, which was a number one hit. It was indeed for Don Williams. Here we go. 1986, number one, Heartbeat in the Darkness. Let's enjoy it together. I shall shut my eyes. Bye for now. Stay safe.

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1: The UK's in the grip of a record June heatwave. Hundreds of schools have been closed as temperatures approach the mid-30s, and rail bosses are urging passengers not to travel tomorrow or on Thursday. Speaking at a climate conference in London, UN Secretary General Antonio Guterres says there's no doubt the planet is getting warmer.
2: Today, this city and far beyond are experiencing the hottest day of the year with higher temperatures to come. London isn't just calling, it's cooking.
1: Andy Burnham is to start receiving government briefings from the civil service. He's also had a secret meeting with outgoing Prime Minister Sir Keir Starmer. One of the UK's largest nursery chains may not be meeting safeguarding and welfare requirements. Education regulator Ofsted has served Bright Horizons a compliance notice after checks identified significant weaknesses, and hopes are high for England fans ahead of tonight's World Cup game against Ghana. That's the latest from Radio News Hub. I'm David Hall.
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1: Clear and settled with light winds, but some mist and fog patches developing. It will remain warm, particularly in the south, leading to a rather uncomfortable night, a low of 22 degrees Celsius.
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0: Young Frankenstein, the Overture welcomes you to another 60 minutes of grease paint and stage lights. From West End classics to Broadway smashes, from one foot tapping favourites to the soaring new anthems. We got the glitz, we got the glamour, and we've got...
1: Julia Roofy.
2: And Alistair Woodgate.
0: There we are. We've got those as well. It's Mark Bilsby here. Welcome to Grease Paint and Stage Lights. Best of the musicals, and as well as all that, our usual features.
1: Yes, we've got the lyrical challenge, which this week, everybody, is really easy.
2: Oh, let's hear it now.
1: Here we go. I love you, baby, just like a robin loves to sing.
2: Oh, thank you.
1: I love you, baby, like a flower loves the spring.
0: See, off mic, before, when we were planning this programme, he said, well, do your lyrical challenge at the beginning. Now I know why. Anyway, stick around, folks. We've got a great 60 minutes coming your way.

0: on Bat Boy, children here on Grease Paint and Stage Lights. Now, last week we left you with a bit of a dilemma because you're going to sum up.
1: Here we are,
0: the song. And when we came off air, we actually spoke about it in the studio, and you explained it as best you could. And 10 minutes after that, we gave up, didn't we, Mrs. R?
2: Yeah, completely.
1: You thought I was hallucinating, I think.
0: So, what's the synopsis then?
1: Oh, goodness, how do you describe Here We Are? It was very much just a sort of sketchy idea, as I understand it, that Stephen Sondheim had put together. So it was sort of pulled together after his death. Who knows whether the songs in it would ultimately have been in this show or something else. How do you summarise the storyline? A couple, their friends turn up for lunch and then somebody else turns up for lunch, but the host couple didn't realise these friends were coming round, so they decide to go out for something to eat. And they go through a succession of restaurants, none of which have got food, or the waiter shot himself, or for whatever reason, they are thwarted in their attempts to get food. And just lots of strange characters appear on the way, and it's like one of those weird dreams where so many different people come in and out of a dream and it doesn't make any sense at all. It's kind of like that. And then in Act Two, they're all caught in a room, even though the door of the room is open, but they can't get out. And they go through various weird sort of experiences. And then they realise that they can get out if they go backwards and retrace all their steps. And they finally retrace their steps and skip out into the daylight just as the end of the world is nigh.
0: See, I can imagine those people, the producers, sitting there going, now, we're going to write a play because we've got a few Sondheim songs. Anyone want a cigarette before we start?
2: Yep.

0: Sophie, I won't beat about the bush. I know why I'm here.
1: Sam?
0: And I have to tell you, I think it's brilliant. I've always wanted a little girl. And a big one's even better.
1: Oh, no, but Sam,
0: I'm rushing things. Listen, does your mum know that you know...
1: Oh, God,
0: that
1: she can't.
0: Indeed. Who's giving you away?
1: No one.
0: Wrong.

0: control on the uptake. I'm your dad.
1: Harry!
0: No, the penny's dropped now, good and proper. That's why you sent the invitation. You want your old dad here to walk you down the aisle. Well, I won't let you down. I'll

0: Now it's time to ask the experts on grease paint and stage lights.
1: So before we ask the experts, we haven't mentioned what is our Tour 22 for this week.
2: Our Tour 22 this week come from one of the most celebrated musicals of all time, very often described as being the perfect musical, and that is Guys and Dolls. And the two songs we're going to hear are A Bushel and a Peck and Sit Down, You Rock in the Boat.
1: Jolly good. Okay, so that's our Tour 22. So now here's the Ask the Expert questions about the show.
2: Oh.
1: In the musical Guys and Dolls, Nathan Detroit bets Guy Masterson he can't take a certain doll to Havana. But here's the question. What is the full official name of the mission worker Skye is challenged to take, and why is her name a subtle nod to her character arc?
2: It's Sarah Brown, isn't it?
3: Yeah, what?
1: Yeah, it is Sarah Brown.
3: Sister
1: spot on.
3: Sarah Brown. So what is... I can't work out what the nod is to her character arc.
1: Shall I tell you?
3: Yeah.
1: So you got Sarah Brown, I'll give you that. The subtle clue is in her surname. Brown suggests modesty, plainness, and a life lived strictly by the rules.
3: Does it?
1: Yeah, apparently.
2: Okay.
1: Question two, Guys and Dolls.
2: That's one interpretation.
1: Guys, pay attention, please, class.
3: Sorry.
1: Guys and Dolls is famously called a musical fable of Broadway, but it wasn't written from scratch. It's based on short stories by which author? And even trickier, which specific character from the show does not appear in those original stories?
2: Well, it's Damon
3: it's
2: Runyon.
3: Damon Runyon stories.
1: It is.
3: Who which doesn't one? Appear in the stories?
1: Do you want a clue? Because you've been talking about.
3: Would it be a woman? Would it be Sarah Brown?
1: It would be.
3: Yeah.
2: Oh, right.
1: Yes. She was created specifically for the musical to give Skye Masterson a proper romantic foil. There we are. Question three. One of the most famous numbers is Luck Be a Lady, but it's easy to mix up who sings it and when. Which character originally had the song written for them, and why did it get reassigned to Skye Masterson before the show opened?
3: Possibly Nathan.
2: Well, I would have thought Nathan, because he was trying to raise the money for the crap game.
3: Yeah, I would have thought it would be Nathan.
1: The song was originally written for Nathan Detroit, but composer Frank
2: Lesser
1: decided it suited Skye Masterson better. It captures Skye's philosophical high-stakes approach to life and love.
2: Oh,
1: so, well done. Yeah. You got 3 out of 3.
2: Bing.
3: God. Yes, I think one or two of those questions were slightly dodgy, but...
1: Well, what can I say? Both of you took part in that one, unlike last week.

Hell's Kitchen, Kaleidoscope, and before that was This Is What We Want from Made in Dagenham. We're creeping up to our tour 22. Taking us there is City of Angels.

0: And there we heard Stay With Me from City of Angels. I don't know whether you know this, but City of Angels was one of the victims of COVID. It had only just opened and, of course, everything closed down. And it was one of the shows that never came back.
1: Never came back.
0: And it was fabulous.
2: It was such a stunning production.
0: Great show. They had the most amazing lighting effect where, you know, one's a character and one's the real person. The character was in black and white. The real person's in colour. When they swapped, the lighting swapped. So you've got black and white and colour. It was absolutely, I don't know how they did it. I still don't know how they did it.
3: Did you get any bleed over then?
2: No.
0: No. I do not know how they did it.
2: They were racing around the set.
0: Yeah.
2: On different levels.
0: Yeah. And they were still in black and white or colour, depending on if they were real or fiction.
2: One of the most fantastic end of Act One numbers I think I've ever seen.
0: Yes. Totally.
2: Brilliant.
3: So we wanted to come back so we can see it.
0: I wish it would. It was such a brilliant production. Such a brilliant production.
3: Time for this.
4: Now it's time for this week's 2 at 22. Two songs from one show on Grease Paint and Stage Lights.
2: Yeah, sorry, it's 2 at 22 plus 1 minute or so. We've overrun a little bit. We keep talking. Sorry about that. Anyway, the two songs this week are from Guys and Dolls, and we're going to hear Sit Down, You're Rocking the Boat, but to kick us off, Bushel and a Peck.
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0: Bye-bye.
1: You're in the middle of this week's 2 at 22.
2: We will now hear testimony from Brother Nicely Nicely Johnson. Brother Nicely Nicely Johnson.
3: Get up, you fat water buffalo!
4: Well, it happened to me kind of funny. Like a dream. That's it. A dream.
5: Tell us, in your own words.
4: I dreamed last night I got on the boat to heaven.

0: not we? Does that mean two people or something else?
1: Well,
0: that was on the town.
1: Now, yes,
0: it's got some nice songs in it.
1: It's got some great songs in it.
0: I can cook too, and come up and see me and all that. And he wants. There's a song I need to know the story of, where he is trying to get away, and she's talking about going different places to see. Am I explaining this very well?
2: Yeah, it's come up to my place.
0: Yeah,
2: with Hildy and Chip.
0: Chip. Yeah,
2: he wants to visit all these places that no longer exist in New York.
0: That's the one.
2: Brilliant. But she just wants him to come back to her apartment.
1: Yeah.
0: It's a sad time, you know.
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0: That is a lovely jingle to start with, but it's a horrible jingle to finish with because it means we come to the end of another 60 minutes.
1: Yes.
0: It just flies by. I mean, we spend ages putting it all together and then suddenly, whoosh, it's gone. We hope you enjoy it. Do let us know. It's musicals@btinternet.com. But it's time of the programme to say goodbye. I'm Mark Bilsby.
1: And I'm Julia Roofy.
2: And I'm Alistair Woodgate.
0: And the answer to this week's Lyrical Challenge.
1: Yes. I love you, baby, just like Robin loves to sing. I love you, baby, like a flower loves the spring. It is, of course, River Deep, Mountain High from Tina the Musical.

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1: Thank you very much.
0: We try our best to check all songs to make sure they are profanity-free, but should we miss one, then please accept our deepest apologies. No one involved in Grease Paint and Stage Lights is out to offend or knowingly play these songs. Thank you.

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1: Britain is in the grip of a heatwave with temperatures set to hit almost 40 degrees Celsius over the coming days. Hundreds of schools have been closed. Rail bosses are urging people not to travel tomorrow and Thursday. And the rare red heat warning indicates there's a high likelihood of risk to life. Alex Burkill from the Met Office says it's unusual to be so hot.
2: Before 2022, it wasn't expected that we were going to reach 40 Celsius as early as we did. So to the 4 years later, seeing the potential, even if it doesn't happen, the potential that we could be doing it again really is quite alarming.
1: A teenage boy's been arrested on suspicion of the murder of a 14-year-old girl. The body of the girl, known only as Lily, was discovered in the Dyffryn Park area of Blaenau Gwent in South Wales. Sir Keir Starmer has reportedly had face-to-face talks with Andy Burnham. It's the first time the pair have met since the PM announced he was stepping down. And England face Ghana in Boston in a couple of hours. That's the latest from Radio News Hub. I'm David Hall.
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1: Clear and settled with light winds, but some mist and fog patches developing. It will remain warm, particularly in the south, leading to a rather uncomfortable night, a low of 22 degrees Celsius.
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1: Britain is in the grip of a heatwave with temperatures set to hit almost 40 degrees Celsius over the coming days. Hundreds of schools have been closed. Rail bosses are urging people not to travel tomorrow and Thursday. And the rare red heat warning indicates there's a high likelihood of risk to life. Alex Burkill from the Met Office says it's unusual to be so hot.
2: Before 2022, it wasn't expected that we were going to reach 40 Celsius as early as we did. So to the 4 years later, seeing the potential, even if it doesn't happen, the potential that we could be doing it again really is quite alarming.
1: A teenage boy's been arrested on suspicion of the murder of a 14-year-old girl. The body of the girl, known only as Lily, was discovered in the Dyffryn Park area of Blaenau Gwent in South Wales. Keir Starmer has reportedly had face-to-face talks with Andy Burnham. It's the first time the pair have met since the PM announced he was stepping down. And England face Ghana in Boston in a couple of hours. That's the latest from Radio News Hub. I'm David Hall.
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1: Clear and settled with light winds, but some mist and fog patches developing. It will remain warm, particularly in the south, leading to a rather uncomfortable night, a low of 22 degrees Celsius.
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0: So hello again and welcome to 2 hours of classic gold. Great music to play you and one or two of my guilty pleasures. Pretty distinctive too. Yep, the Trogs. The Swinging Blue Jeans and their Last Swing. Accept me for what I am. I think I share an enthusiasm for Dionne Warwick with one of my heroes, Tony Blackburn.
1: If you see me walking down the street,
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1: Hundreds of schools are set to close over the next few days because of the extreme heat. Temperatures could hit almost 40 degrees Celsius after a heat dome settled over Western Europe. Rail bosses have urged passengers against non-essential travel. Met Office forecaster Alex Burkill says we're in unprecedented times.
2: Whilst 40 Celsius isn't expected, it's not out of the question, which is really just exceptional when you think we've only had one day in the past back in 2022 when we've seen temperatures as high as that.
1: A teenage boy's been arrested on suspicion of the murder of a 14-year-old girl. The body of the girl, known only as Lily, was discovered in the Dufferin Park area of Blaenau Gwent in South Wales. 19 people have been injured after a bus crash in South Wales. Police declared a major incident at the site in Carmarthenshire. Secret talks have taken place between Andy Burnham and Sir Keir Starmer. The pair have met for the first time since the Makerfield MP's return to Westminster, and England are kicking off in their World Cup clash against Ghana. That's the latest from Radio News Hub. I'm David Hall.
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1: A dry morning with plenty of sunshine across the country. Very warm in the north, very hot and humid elsewhere. Temperatures are creeping up with a high of 35 degrees Celsius.
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0: Andy Lonsdale's not a doctor, but he might just be your cure for boredom. Andy's our What's On guru, and he's here every Monday night from 8.
1: Talking about the stuff that's on and about, not just locally, not just round Dewsbury, Hatton, Wyke area, but also Huddersfield, and then kind of moving a bit out and about, doing Leeds, Bradford, Wakefield.
0: So if you fancy a walk, some culture at the theatre, or need something to occupy the kids, Andy's got some great ideas, all mixed in with more music variety.
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1: Temperatures are set to climb even higher as the heatwave grips the UK. Hundreds of schools are closing and rail bosses are warning passengers not to travel unless absolutely necessary. A red extreme heat warning has been issued across parts of England and Wales, meaning there is a danger to life. Alex Burkhill from the Met Office says people need to take extra care.
2: Particularly if you're within the extreme heat warning areas, then it's worth taking the advice such as drinking plenty of water and staying hydrated, avoiding strenuous activity, particularly during the hottest parts of the day, taking frequent shade if you are out and about for whatever reason.
1: The UN is set to evacuate more than 11,000 sailors who've been stranded in the Gulf. They've been trapped due to the US-Iran conflict. Andy Burnham and Sir Keir Starmer have met in secret following the Makerfield MP's return to Westminster. It's the first time the pair have met since the PM announced he was stepping down. And England have kicked off in their World Cup game against Ghana. That's the latest from Radio News Hub. I'm David Hall.
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1: A dry morning with plenty of sunshine across the country. Very warm in the north, very hot and humid elsewhere. Temperatures are creeping up with a high of 35 degrees Celsius.
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1: Hundreds of schools are set to close over the next few days because of the extreme heat. Temperatures could hit almost 40 degrees Celsius after a so-called heat dome settled over Western Europe. A red weather warning for extreme heat is currently covering an area that stretches from London to Swansea and Somerset to Birmingham. A teenage boy has been arrested on suspicion of the murder of a 14-year-old girl. The body of the girl, known only as Lily, was found in a park in Gwent in South Wales. She'd been reported missing on Saturday. 19 people have been injured after a bus crash in South Wales. Police declared a major incident at the site on the A484 near the Kidwelly roundabout in Carmarthenshire. 6 people are in hospital. Secret talks have taken place between Andy Burnham and Sir Keir Starmer. The pair have met for the first time since the new Makerfield MPs returned to Westminster. And England were drawing 0-0 at half-time in their second World Cup group game against Ghana. That's the latest from Radio News Hub. I'm John Collins.
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1: Wednesday's dry with plenty of sunshine across the country. Very warm in the north, very hot and humid elsewhere. Temperatures are continuing to creep up with a high of 35 degrees Celsius.

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1: England have been held to a goalless draw by Ghana in their second group game at the World Cup. Thomas Tuchel's side stumbled against the well-drilled Ghanaians, but still edged closer to the knockout phase. Just 6 days ago, the Three Lions enjoyed a thrilling 4-2 win against Croatia in Texas. Former England captain Alan Shearer called this result a reality check. The UN is set to evacuate more than 11,000 sailors who've been stranded in the Gulf due to the ongoing conflict in the Middle East. A large-scale operation is being carried out in cooperation with Iran, Oman, the US and other coastal states in the region. A drug that targets the root cause of type 1 diabetes has been approved for use on the NHS. Diabetes UK says it's an historic moment for people with the condition. And Billy Joel, Bruce Springsteen and Patti Smith are among the stars who've paid tribute to music mogul Clive Davis, who's died at the age of 94. He launched the careers of artists across a variety of genres, including Whitney Houston, Lou Reed and Alicia Keys. That's the latest from Radio News Hub. I'm John Collins.
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1: Wednesday's dry with plenty of sunshine across the country. Very warm in the north, very hot and humid elsewhere. Temperatures are continuing to creep up with a high of 35 degrees Celsius.
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0: We've got your front row seat to some of the biggest gigs without you having to go anywhere. In concert. Hear some of the world's greatest artists recorded live in concert every weekend. On a dark desert highway, cruel wind in my head. In concert.
1: We're caught in a trap. I can't walk out. Because I love you too much, baby.
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1: England have been held to a goalless draw by Ghana in their second group game at the World Cup. Thomas Tuchel's side stumbled against the well-drilled Ghanaians, but still edged closer to the knockout phase. Just 6 days ago, the Three Lions enjoyed a thrilling 4-2 win against Croatia in Texas. The largest maternity review in the history of the NHS is due to be published today. Families at the heart of a review into maternity failings at Nottingham hospitals have been telling of their devastation over the deaths of their children and their continued fight for justice. The UK is braced for record-breaking temperatures, with schools to close and people urged not to travel as rare red weather warnings come into force for heat. Across today and tomorrow, temperatures could hit 40 degrees Celsius in some parts of England and Wales after a so-called heat dome settled over Western Europe and brought extreme conditions to the continent. And the reigning F1 world champion Lando Norris has visited